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1: Hanging out on a Saturday night. 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You can follow me on all the social media outlets at Mike Wickett, two T's in Wickett. And talk a little college football. I had Phil Steele on the show

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8: Let's go. Thanks for joining us. Top of the hour, hour number two. It's the time you've been waiting for. We'll talk quarterbacks. And I am absolutely positively amazed, I tell you, at how many quarterback questions there are. I don't mean starters, backups, everything like that. I'm just talking about, like, Patrick Mahomes is hurt, when he's going to come back and how he's going to come back. Joe Burrow's hurt. When is he going to come back? How is he going to come back? Like, all these different questions are being asked. Contracts. I started writing this down because I was going to put this within one segment where we talked a lot of different things about the NFL, and I thought, this quarterback thing's crazy. So we'll do that at the top of the hour here on Sports Night on Westwood One Sports and the Westwood One Sports app. Do not miss it. John Lund with you. Our good friend Alex is running the ship. Will is producing the program tonight, and we appreciate that. So again, we'll do that at the top of the hour in about 20 minutes. All right, I felt compelled to talk about this, and I hope you love it. I'm going to try to present it in a way that is highly entertaining. And what's going to happen is Alex and Will probably go to sleep on this because we just talked about it all during the break. But the big news in sports media this week was Ryan Clark, former Steeler and outspoken NFL analyst for ESPN, fired. Carl Ravitch, been with ESPN over 30 years, especially great with baseball coverage. Great, great, great, great, great. He didn't do anything to get fired. He's incredibly talented. Cam Newton, great quarterback. Don't know if I loved him as an analyst, but that's besides the point, which I'll get to in a moment. Gets let go. The ESPN took over NFL Network, and they said all the right things. Oh, nothing's going to change. Hey, Tom Pelissero, can I talk to you for a minute? Really good at his job. I'm sure we'll land on his feet at some point. And there are so many different ways now in media to take over, do a YouTube show, whatever it is. There's different ways. And a lot of these guys who are incredibly talented are going to land on their feet. All right, so ESPN lays off a lot of people. They do that a lot. Corporate America does that a lot. And there were all sorts of speculation this week that I found to be really funny. What did Ryan Clark do wrong? Was it the fight with Peter Schrager? Cam Newton, was he too outspoken with this, that? There's only one reason people get fired. And I'll go back to myself that I signed a contract years ago with a company, and I was doing drive time, and we were doing great at PM Drive, and everything was fine. They asked me to team up with somebody else and do middays, and I said, okay. And I knew right when I signed the new contract, because I said, well, I didn't do anything to get removed from drive time. And to understand that, the morning and the PM drive times, you get paid the most money. Middays, it's like, hello. So I signed a contract that was commensurate with a higher paying position, but I did a lesser paying position. And I knew right when I put pen to paper that at some point when kind of things changed, like a general manager and all that kind of stuff, and they didn't realize the situation, then I was probably not going to be in a great space. Well, guess what? 3 years later, I was not in a great space and they let me go. Now, to me, I hadn't done anything wrong. Ratings were still good. We were reading a lot of commercials. Everything was fine. And it's the same thing that's going on at ESPN. So let me take that same thing and move it over here and make it much more interesting, which is this. I'm only telling you that because I've been through this and I understand it. 30 years in sports media, I've been doing this. And the most valuable lesson I've learned, and I wrote this in this piece for Yahoo this week, it's really simple. The audience falls in love with people. That's why they get so mad when people that they let into their living room all the time are like, where did that guy go? People hate change. I tell you that all the time. People hate change. So the audience falls in love with people. The business falls in love with numbers, and the numbers always win. What are those numbers, Lund? Glad you asked. The numbers are the finances. The numbers are the bottom line. So you got to ask yourself, is ESPN going to lose any revenue because they fired Ryan Clark? They are not. Are they going to lose any revenue because they fired Cam Newton? They are not. Carl Ravitch, they are not. Tom Pelissero, they are not. Not saying that it doesn't matter to these organizations, but this happens all over America. If you can have someone do a job that you think is going to be similar to or better than somebody else who's getting paid more, fine. They're just going to give Tom Pelissero's duties to somebody else. That's just how it works. So it wasn't Ryan Clark did something wrong or wasn't it? And look, I'm not a Ryan Clark fan. I thought his analysis wasn't great. I thought he tried to be and who wouldn't at ESPN? Tried to be the next version of Stephen A. Let's just say crazy stuff. Let's, you know, everybody kind of follows along that same path because, look, that guy's getting a lot of money. What do? In America, we play follow the leader in sports and in business. How are those guys succeeding? How is that team doing? Let's do what they do. So what does that everybody at ESPN do? They scream, they yell, they're controversial. I don't think they believe half the things they say. So in that regard, Ryan Clark did a pretty good job because a lot of people were talking about him. I'm really good at just being like, whatever, I don't have to watch that guy. I don't watch the talking head shows. Ryan Clark's not a big deal to me. So I didn't really care. It doesn't mean that I was happy that he was let go. I wasn't. The point in bringing this all up is so many people were confused about this, and it's just a bottom line business. And I knew right when I got into this business that it's like walking on a high wire every single day. It's just you walk on a high wire. Because here's the thing, and this again, this is a business thing, not just a sports thing. If you are contributing to the bottom line, you're okay. If you're taking from it, you're always going to be at risk. And so as talent, you're taking and taking and taking. Well, why does Pat McAfee survive? Because Pat McAfee, whether you like him or not, there's two things you got to bring to the table, either eyeballs or money, right? You got to bring people or revenue. And McAfee does. So everyone's up in arms, $60 million, this and that, which, by the way, to be fair, is production costs, everything. He doesn't just get that money. Stephen A. gets $20 million. He's his own brand. That's what he gets. They are leasing McAfee's show. So Pat McAfee gets the $60 million. He pays his own guys. He pays his own production costs. That doesn't change the point that he is the quarterback. Pat McAfee's the quarterback, all right? He's getting paid that money. Stephen A. is a quarterback. Kirk Herbstreit is a quarterback. Well, he was. You get my point. Joe Buck, Troy Aikman. There are certain people. You know, Adam Schefter moves the needle. Shams moves the needle. Those guys will be safe. And then there's a no middle class. And then you'd be surprised by this. The anchors don't make much. And they never have. It's always, hey, you work for ESPN. We'll launch your career and you can go somewhere else. Or you can stay and you'll make a decent amount of money. Again, towards you and me. And then the other thing that you see about ESPN is, think about Bill Simmons and Dan Patrick and Rich Eisen, who's back. But all these people launched other things. There's all these different ways to launch. So you don't have to stay there forever. So look, this is going to keep happening. This isn't new. This isn't new in business. It's not new in sports. And it's going to keep happening again and again and again. And for people who say this, I got this a lot when I got let go. They said, well, why won't they just let you say goodbye? Because you know what? I would have trusted myself to say, hey, I really appreciate you guys. Thanks. Not everybody's like that. A lot of people are spiteful. I don't think that Ryan Clark, Ryan Clark, the way he was fired up. Well, you know what started happening was in the news cycle that we live in, it started to leak that he was going to get fired. They had to let him go in the middle of a segment. Look, them's the breaks. This is big boy. You know, my son just graduated college. I'm explaining all these things to him. Look, man, business is business. It happens. I'm not saying I enjoy it or it's fun. I saw Dan Patrick went off on a tangent about it. You know, be classy when you fire somebody. Think about personal relationships that you have. And look, maybe I'm different because I am spiteful to a certain point. I've never had a good breakup. Whether I broke up with somebody or where they broke up with me or, you know, we're not talking. Hey, it's been a few months. How you doing? Like, we just cut off communication. Like, women that I've had relationships with, as long as it had been, I'd been married, I've been divorced. Like, it doesn't go well. It just doesn't, especially at the beginning of the whole thing. Hey, you could say goodbye to the people. It doesn't work that way because most people, they wouldn't be nice about it. So anyway, I'm just giving you a little bit of insight into that as well. Like, Dan Patrick, who's been in this business a long time, is like, well, they needed to do it in a better fashion. Yeah, but today's news cycle doesn't allow that sometimes. It's too bad that it leaked, and it was too bad he had to be fired in the middle of the show, but it's kind of the way it works. Like, you can't always have a great breakup to a relationship. It doesn't work that way a lot of times. Me, personally, and this is more me, absolutely. I don't do a very good job of it, you know? So my breakups have not been good. Not good at all. And that's basically how business works as well. So hope you learned something. All right, let's get to the NFL, top of the hour. I started writing, and I thought to myself, we got to get into some quarterbacks. So let's do that. We'll get into the whole quarterback, because you know what? More teams than you think have a quarterback issue. I'll explain what I mean. Late night version of Sports Night. Give me your thoughts as well. It is Westwood One Sports and the very downloadable Westwood One Sports app.
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0: I saw a quote that said that Joe Lacob, the owner of the Warriors, wants to start looking past and to the future and try to build this team back up. That starts with trading Steph Curry. Like, I like Steph Curry. He's really, really good, but they're talking about extending him. And they're talking about giving Draymond Green $28 million for what? Like, LeBron, like Draymond Green especially, he has value in this league for a team that needs experience. San Antonio, for one, they could use championship experience. Some of these young teams like Washington or Utah or some of these teams that are trying to, now that they've got these draft picks in place, go get a player that can kind of guide the way of how to win a championship. Those kind of teams. You know, Draymond Green would be valuable for a team that was on the cusp of a championship or could win a championship. And he comes in there and is like, you know, these are the kind of things you do. I could get that. Steph Curry still at his age is really, really, really effective. He keeps himself in amazing shape. It's never been about athleticism for him. It's always been about smarts and shooting and his ability. He's going to be able to play for a long time. You could get a lot of those unprotected first-round picks that everybody's talking about. You're going to be a lottery team. And the worst place to be in all of sports, no matter the sport, is the middle. You want to either be really, really good, really, really bad so that you can get the picks, or really, really good so you can win championships. The worst place to be is the mediocre. Richard Sherman, mediocre, the middle. You don't want to be in the middle. That's where the Warriors are. Hey, everybody, they're a play-in team. Ooh, they lost in the play-in. Dun, dun, dun, dun. We're going to try to get some new players. We're going to try to get, nobody's coming anymore. You talked about Giannis forever. You talked about LeBron. You talked about Paul George. There's just an endless amount of players they talked about. The best team of all time is the players that the Warriors tried to get to help Steph Curry. It's over, man. Like, you've got to know when it's over. It's over. Steph Curry can come back and be a part owner. Steph Curry can come back and be the mayor of San Francisco. He can come back. He is royalty. Not a year or two on another team is not going to change that. The point of Draymond Green being on a mediocre team doesn't make any sense whatsoever. He's a really good front runner and winner. He's a really bad loser. So why would you have him on a team that's not going to win anything? Because they're not. I mean, they're not, Steve Kerr doesn't even try to say that anymore. They're not a championship contender. They're not even close, especially given these teams. Even with LeBron James, who's LeBron James in name only now, they weren't going to win a championship with him. That's why he didn't go there. So that's first and foremost. The Warriors need to come to reality. The Cavs, I thought that was the team that LeBron was going to go to. Like, they have James Harden. I think if they could have unloaded James Harden, maybe LeBron goes home, but not with James Harden, who never wins anything. They're going to be a contender in the East, but they're not. It's not going to be. They're not near the top. The Heat, the reason he didn't go to the Heat, because LeBron clearly went to just win. I like Giannis. I like Bam. What else you got? Is this thing on? Like, what else? They have two really good players. There's no state income tax in Florida, but all the players have kind of found their way. It's musical chairs. He wouldn't have made them a title contender. I don't think the Timberwolves were ever a serious contender. And the biggest question to me is, and maybe we'll have to take this into next hour to ask the question, are the Lakers better without him? They're much more of a Luka kind of a team, but are they better? You know, they've got Walker Kessler to defend, which they needed in Dallas he had, and they've got a bunch of shooters around him. And they got a bunch of scrappy players around them. They're more of a Luka team, but are they better? So give me your thoughts on that. 310-840-4910. We'll finish this conversation. We got a bunch of stuff to talk about the NFL. We got some trade deadline stuff. And, of course, the world-famous Lund's Last Call. Final hour of the program. Please stay with us. Join us. Let's discuss. It is the late-night version of Sports Night, only here on Westwood One Sports and the Westwood One Sports app.
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0: Yes, final hour of the program. Thank you for hanging out with us. Every time zone but the West Coast. Happy Sunday to you, to our West Coasters. Happy Saturday night. Hope you're doing something good, productive. Please don't be Tony Romo. please take, I don't know,

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9: Hello, friends.
10: Oh, this is good. You're still out tonight, or maybe you're taking, like, I was talking about Tony Romo earlier. Like, dude, take a Waymo. Waymos are awesome. You get in them. Make sure that you're going to the right address. I got a story on that. But you go into the Waymo, and you can play whatever you want. Like, you can crank the music as loud as you want. There's no one in there. It's just amazing. Except don't fall asleep. I read an article the other day, like, people are falling asleep in Waymos, and Waymo doesn't know what to do. Like, it knows you're still back there, and it's like, well, I can't pick up another passenger, so I'm just going to drive around in circles until, like, people wake up, like, an hour later. The hell am I? Well, Waymo's just driving you around because it doesn't know where to go.
11: That's it.
10: And then they've got a, like, a, there's, like, a, you know, a person, right? So if you miss your stop or whatever, someone will try to yell, like, sir, wake up, and it's yelling at you. And people sometimes are so hammered that they just sleep right through it. And then the thing at some point finally just pulls over and, like, waits for your drunk ass to wake up. So anyway, but yeah, I mean, you know, come on, Tony Romo, take a Waymo, crank the music up. You can relax. It's great. You have like 3-4 people. But the problem is last year we were coming home from a Halloween party, and my wife put in, instead of our street is lane. It says lane at the end of this. Road is like 3 roads over, like, probably a half mile away. And so we're driving, and I look, and we, you know, we've got like music cranked and everything in a full car of stuff, and everyone's going to our house. And I look, and we zip right by our road that we're supposed to turn down. And I'm like, what's going on? And it's not like an Uber where you can tell your Uber driver, like, hey man, you missed the turn, like, go back. Can't do that in Waymo. So the thing takes us, and we're like, hey Waymo, we're hitting buttons and stuff. Hey, go back. And so nothing's happening. And finally, we're like a mile past our house, and it pulls over and, like, opens the doors, like, get the hell out. And we're like a mile from our house. So, of course, it's Halloween. So we're all dressed up, and I'm dressed up like 60s, you know, hippie guy. And I'm walking down the street at like 1:30 in the morning. And, you know, we got all these people, they're in high heels, all weird stuff. And we have to walk back a mile because Waymo dropped us off the wrong place because my wife put in the wrong address.
11: That's amazing.
10: So, and we didn't know how to, like, get Waymo to turn. Like, we were like, no, we want to get back in and do another Waymo. And Waymo's like, get out. And then it drives off the minute we're out. Like, sorry, man. There is no button to take you to the right place. So what my point is that, you know, if you have had too much tonight, and you may have, it is 11:30 in the West, 2:30 in. Better be right. Like, put in on the app. Better be right. That's all I'm saying. Len's last call coming up at about 40 minutes past the hour. Do not miss that. The guy that was launched in the air by the Bison, he has spoken. And you want to hear this. It's pretty funny. All right, as far as MLB trade deadline is concerned, I did this rant a little bit early. So Tarik Skubal is the number one guy. By the way, let me just give you a little bit of fair warning. Most trade deadline trades don't work out all that well. Some do. You know, you'll get a guy that can...

0: He averaged about 20 points, 6 boards, 7 assists. He played well. If his name wasn't LeBron James, okay, if he was just whatever the name was and the 76ers added somebody with these kind of stats, it would be a nice ad, and we wouldn't be freaking out and screaming and yelling and all these kind of things and putting him in a, you know, in the championship already. A player that averaged those kind of numbers, they're good numbers. But LeBron doesn't play much defense anymore. LeBron is a ball-dominant player, which, sorry to confuse with the facts again, that didn't fit with the Lakers because he wasn't going to stand in the corner and shoot corner threes. That's just not what he does. He can pass. He can board. When he feels like he's got the energy, he can drive to the rim just like he used to do. He shoots more jumpers than he would probably like at this point of his career. He's not a great shooter. And these are no rips on LeBron. He's played the most games. He scored the most points. He's been one of the most impactful players. When I say these things, this is a 42-year-old player. Nobody else has done these things. But if his name wasn't LeBron James, we wouldn't be freaking out. You get the name of LeBron James, you don't get the guy in the prime of his career. So there's confusion there. Second part why I don't think they're going to win a championship is Joel Embiid has to stay healthy. Size is coming back in the NBA. Now, can you win a championship without a traditional center? Of course you can. But Joel Embiid, his last 3 years, has played 39, 19, and 18 games. Joel Embiid cannot be counted on at playoff time. And if you think about it in that regard, is a team without Joel Embiid but has LeBron James, and I love Jaylen Brown. I said it a million times on this show. Vastly underrated. I don't care about his podcast. I don't care about what some dummy said about analytics, that he was the 7th best player in his own team. That is one of the dumbest things I've ever heard. Watch the damn game. Very big fan of that term. Watch the damn game. Analytics are important. Really important. But Jaylen Brown's really good. And Tyrese Maxey is really good. They've got players. It's just that when you're counting on a 42-year-old guy and a guy who's constantly hurt like Joel Embiid, what do hurt guys do? They continue to get hurt. So it's not that I don't believe in LeBron James. I don't believe in Joel Embiid. And I don't believe in a 42-year-old LeBron James who's not near the dominant player that he was. He can be in spurts. He can be in spurts. There's no question he can be in spurts now, but not consistently, not on a team that has all these. And again, I'm going to give you an analytic here that may or may not mean something, but the usage rates last year, LeBron was at 27%, Max was at 29%, Edgecombe was at 19%, Embiid was at 32%, and Jaylen Brown was at 35%. So that's 142%. Something doesn't add up there. So we'll see, because LeBron is at his best when the ball is in his hands and when he's making decisions. But that's what Tyrese Maxey does. That's what Jaylen Brown does. That's what Joel Embiid does. You know, those guys handle the ball. So they're not complementary players. It doesn't, like, if you looked at the teams he could have joined and been the best fit, Philly wasn't the best fit. Did they have the most talent? Clearly he thought they did. But it's not the best fit for him. So could they win the championship? Of course they could. Are they going to win the championship? It's not a great fit. LeBron's best when he's ball dominant. He's not going to be ball dominant on this team. He wasn't ball dominant with the Lakers at the end. Is he going to stay healthy at 42? Is Joel Embiid going to stay healthy? Joel Embiid, by the way, for those who forget, is going to be 33 during this season, and that's an old 33, and he had a lot of injuries coming into the year. If everything goes right for Philadelphia, they could be a championship team. I don't think there's any question. But a lot has to go right. And what happens is people think, fans think, I get caught up in this too, but I learned this a long time ago because I covered teams, wrote for teams, covered teams that had all this talent. You went, oh my God, they're amazing. You know the thing I learned about those teams who never, ever won a championship that I covered? That it's not fantasy basketball. It's not fantasy sports. If you looked at that on a piece of paper and you said, oh my God, LeBron, Jaylen, Joel Embiid, Tyrese Maxey, oh my God, BJ Edgecombe, are you kidding? That's an amazing fantasy team, right? But there's chemistry and they have to fit together and guys got to defend and guys got to be healthy and they're going to be in there. But do I think they're going to beat Oklahoma City? I don't. Do I think they're going to beat San Antonio? I don't. It's going to be a dogfight. Here's the other thing about the Eastern Conference too. For years, what have we done? East isn't very good. East isn't very good. East isn't very good. Take a look at it again now. The Eastern Conference in the NBA, because of a couple of different things. Number one, you're not going to get a whole lot of nights off in the Eastern Conference like he used to. Like, the bottom of the Eastern Conference, like, oh, those teams stink. Here are the teams that finished at the bottom. The Wizards, are they going to be better? DeBonta, Anthony Davis, they're going to, you know, if they get general health, that's going to be a good team. Should be in the playoff hunt. Indiana, they get Tyrese Halliburton back. You know, the Bulls, did you see Caleb Wilson at all in the summer league? I'm not saying these teams are going to be winning championships. I'm saying that a lot of the teams in the top of the Eastern Conference feasted on these teams for a long time. The Heat are going to be better. The Hornets kind of took a step back, but the Hawks are a good team. Toronto was good last year. If they get Kawhi, which I think this is going to all end up that Toronto does get Kawhi, they're going to be better. Cleveland, I don't think, is a championship team. I've told you that before with James Harden on the roster. It's probably ultimately why LeBron didn't go there. The Knicks are the champions. The Celtics are going to take a step back. I think most people would say that. And the Pistons are a 60-win team. So while the Eastern Conference, I don't think, is as top-heavy as a team like the Thunder or the Spurs, in terms of the Eastern Conference being tough, and what I mean by that is every single night outside of playing the Nets, the Bucks, the Hornets, every other team in the Eastern Conference is going to give you a game. You're not going to be able to fatten your record up like you did in the past. Like last year, the Wizards, the Pacers, the Bulls, the Nets, the Bucks, those teams all stunk. You're not going to be able to do that. Teams are going to be better. Detroit has some playoff experience. That it's not easy like it is the West. Would I rather be in the East than the West? Yeah, because the Thunder and San Antonio are at the top of that, and I wouldn't want to play against those teams. But as far as top to bottom, especially if you take out those last couple of teams, a team like Brooklyn, a team like Milwaukee, there's a lot of good teams in the Eastern Conference. It's easier at the top, I think, to win without San Antonio and Oklahoma City, but I think night in and night out, it is not going to be easy like everybody thinks. So tell me where I'm crazy. And these are not knocks on LeBron. It's just for those already handing them the trophy, and I get this sense that it's like, well, we don't even need to play the year. And I'm like, whoa, whoa, whoa, whoa. It's not like that. So let's do this. Top of the hour. You can either take that track and talk about LeBron like a lot of people have done. You can get into NFL camps, Major League Baseball trade deadline, or you can go completely off course here. That's what we do at the top of the third hour here. We should be talking about blank. 310-840-4910. 310-840-4910. The Westwood One Sports Talk and Text Line. Take over the show next. It's Westwood One Sports and the very downloadable Westwood One Sports app. You're going to take the show over next.
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0: All right, here we are. It is hour number three. Thanks for joining us. John Lund with you on Westwood One Sports and the Westwood One Sports app here on the late night version of Sports Night. 310-804-4910 on the Westwood One Sports Talk and Text Line. You take over the show. We should be talking about blank. Say hello to our good friend Alex. Will is here producing the program. We love that you are here as well. There are many ways you could be listening. Hundreds and hundreds of radio stations across the country. Sirius XM 375, WestwoodOneSports.com, the Westwood One Sports app, or however you're listening. Thank you, thank you, thank you. We appreciate it. We'll do calls as this is how we do it. We have you take over the show as long as it's great. So it could be 5 minutes, 10 minutes, an hour, who knows? I could get lazy during this segment because you're really, really good. I'm like, these people are taking over the show. This is great. So we got a lot of regular callers. I can see the lines right in front of me. We'll get to everybody. Just be quick and great, and we'll keep this going as long as we possibly can. I told you Canadians go to the top of the list, so let's go up to Canada, and let's go to Ryan to kick everything off. Ryan, welcome. You're on Westwood One Sports. Go right ahead.
29: Hey, Alex, Will, and John. Let's go Blue Jays. Dylan Cease, eh?
0: Yeah. Oh, look at him today. He was awesome, right?
30: Blue Jays!
0: Oh, that was so good.
29: I won't hold the lines. Let's go, Dylan Cease. Let's go, Blue Jays.
0: Very nice. Ryan, well done. That's how you do it, man. Ryan, well done, my Canadian friend. I got to say, I'm Dylan Cease. Shout out to the Lions. They signed him this year, and there was a number of teams looking to sign him. Of course, they signed him from the Padres, and he was good with the Padres, not great. He had his moments with the White Sox. He was originally went over there in a trade from the Cubs, and Cease was good. This

0: Hey, get in.
1: What? Who are you?
0: I'm future you. Constipation with belly pain still coming back?
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0: Mia, our doctor figured it out. 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
10: Over the last few years, researchers have been trying to make sense of a strange reversal in violent crime. According to 2025 data from the Federal Bureau of Investigation, violent crime in the U.S. fell by almost 10% between 2024 and 2025. Murder, non-negligent manslaughter, and robbery all saw some of the biggest drops, each declining about 18% from the year before. A separate analysis from the Council on Criminal Justice found a similar pattern in large U.S. cities, with reported homicides down around 20% in the same time frame. This kind of decline is great news, but a lower murder rate doesn't change how many cases are still open or help provide answers across similar murders. Thomas Hargrove has spent years analyzing this kind of data. Hargrove is a former journalist and the founder of the nonprofit Murder Accountability Project, which tracks America's unsolved homicides. He says the first thing to understand is that many cases start with familiar patterns.
11: Just as in murders of Caucasians and Asians and Native Americans, murders of black women are a little more likely to be, actually significantly more likely to be solved than murders of men.

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15: None of us are strangers to law enforcement. We see officers on bikes as they patrol our parks and pass their vehicles driving down the highway. In many cities, the sirens become part of the daily background noise. But this distant connection quickly becomes more personal when you become the focus of their justice.
16: The moment you are stopped by a police officer, it could be on the street, it could be at a grocery store, it could be on the highway. You are now subject to essentially their commands and compliance. They are in control over your movements. They're in control essentially of your freedom. They are what we would call in the custody of the state. And when you're in the custody of the state, what's interesting that most people don't really realize is that the state is responsible for your life. What that means is if, for example, if an officer pulls an elderly lady over, she's really nervous and she has cardiac arrest because of the interaction, The police officer is responsible for calling EMTs and paramedics if not providing life-saving.

0: show.
1: Based on this latest social media video for Tyreek Hill's NFL comeback, is the glass half full or is the glass half empty? 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Tyreek Hill is not mounting a comeback. It's not a comeback. He said he had no power in his left leg in the same video. Dan Gilbert.
0: Ben Maller.
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0: Jersey to a damn party.
1: I can't even hate on that. I'm a big Jersey guy.
0: You're in a WNBA frat situation. Put that ish on, Holly Rowe. Use that ESPN bag. Where's the Marnie? Mark Jacobs? Gigi Givenchy? Something. Holly? She's just a Southern girl through and through. I love when she does college basketball. Her interviewing, that was also just amazing. I just scared the hell out of Andrew there for a second. We're fine, pal. 310-840-4910. I'm going to run through the rest of these calls before we get to the Super Six Pack, because me and the committee are still at odds about who should come in at number six. Mike is in Chicago, wants to chime in. Mike in Chicago, and then we'll get to Mike in Myrtle Beach. What's going on, Mike?
2: Well, Chicago. First, that idiot that doesn't know what state he's in, Missouri or Michigan, the New York Giants actually played one season in Connecticut at the Yale Bowl, because I went there every game because I lived 17 miles from there. So
0: he's been dumped, correct? Am I allowed to laugh at that?
1: I know you can laugh at it because it happened. We heard it, but hopefully no one else did. Let's get that dumped into the ether.
0: Dog, that was... Why was he so angry, bro?
1: I don't know. I'm only laughing because he started promising. It started at like a promising call, and then he was just furious. I'm like, all right, the Giants played one season in Connecticut. I don't think that's common knowledge. I've been following this team for 20 years. I had no idea they played in Connecticut.
0: I mean, if he feels that way about him, how do you think he feels about my sports takes? He told him to shut the... Mike in Myrtle Beach, I hope you don't have a potty mouth.
3: I was laughing my ass off. Hello now. I'm on death for a while.
0: What's up, Mike? Charged.
3: I'm an old hardball player, you know, whatever college. I was at the last game of the 69 series with the Mets. I was 15, you know, run on the field playing like, oh, forget it. And my green and white Jets, I'm a Mets fan, Jet fan. I saw their last game at Shea Stadium in 83, I think it was, Steelers. And they got a call before from Canada, man. He's saying the Giants will, you know, catapult and they'll become the new England Patriots. And hey, what's going on? Do you have a crystal ball in your pocket? Do you know what's going to happen? And Pat Mahomes,
0: drunk.
3: Great point. And I've been listening to you for weeks, and I called a few times. But he's a magician. And, you know, who knows what's going to happen? Even his father was a chucker, a pitcher for my Mets and my Mets. But you got the game. Where's my drumsticks? I was a drummer back in the day. And high voltage shortstop back in the day. But keep doing what you're doing.
0: Real quick before we get to this list, man, I'm going to give you the opportunity to get the first stab at it. What is the number one fast food breakfast chain in America?
3: I can tell you right now. Originally from Long Island. I'm in Myrtle Beach, North Myrtle Beach. I sit with guys at Mickey D's, seniors. I'm the kid. I'm 72. I try, you know, and, you know, I would say, you know, they're all, you know, they're all maneuvering for position. Burger King, Mickey D's, the franchises. But yeah.
0: It's a hotly contested race, man. I don't think most people get it.
3: It is.
0: I appreciate the call, Mike. Mike's the man, dude. Let's get into it, though, man. This is something that was near and dear to me, this list, when I was putting it together. I had some real back and forth. You think that the selection committee on Selection Sunday in college basketball has got it tough. Imagine putting together Nell's Super Six Pack fresh off of new breakfast items being dropped. So why are we doing this? Why does Linnell's big ass want to talk about breakfast food? Well, did you hear what she just said to me? McDonald's, just because we like food. McDonald's just dropped... first of all, I get annoyed with this flavor. We got to stop trying to make everything hot honey, first and foremost. That's one thing I'm... BBLs,
1: brother, seriously.
0: Veneers, skinny jeans, hot honey. Stop.
1: Hot honey, the new sriracha. Honey on
0: every damn thing. And I hate sriracha, by the way.
1: Yeah, remember when sriracha was on everything?
0: On everything, literally. I never got into it. I'm not a big spice guy. I like ice spice, though. Shout out to you, baby. I just totally distracted myself thinking about her lovely lady lumps. Where was I going? She's plenty of McDonald's. She actually got into a fight at a local McDonald's that I don't know if you saw that video, guys.
1: That's part
0: Andrew
1: of her
0: or Carlos. Yeah, some random chick. Boys, you'd be fascinated by this. Some random chick. First of all, why the hell is Ice Spice, somebody of her magnitude, sitting by herself? Well, not by herself.
1: She's from the Bronx,
0: sitting
1: brother.
0: Inside. She's in McDonald's. And I know I've been in New York a couple times. Every time I go in, you would think it's like a nightclub, the way that people hang out inside of McDonald's in New York. It's ridiculous.
1: Mm-hmm.
0: So she's sitting in there, and she's with a friend. And then someone walks in and immediately starts, like, aggressively talking at her with her hands. And then she, like, swung at her, and it turned. I just don't understand why she wasn't moving around with security. Let's do this. Talking text line wide open for you. 310-840-4910 is the number. Let's do this. I'm going to bring you a fresh installment, Anel Super Six Pack, my top six breakfast fast food chains in all of America in light of, you know, McDonald's dropping their new hot honey breakfast sandwich. I want you to line up on the phones. Give me your one seed. You've got one answer. If you could eat one final breakfast fast food meal, what would it be? Who would it be from? 310-840-4910. 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
4: 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LeBron James has chosen to sign with the Philadelphia 76ers, joining Jaylen Brown in his final campaign. 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
0: 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Coming up in exactly 17 minutes, a pal Grant Paulson, MLB Network Radio, going to join us as we take a spin around Major League Baseball as we get geared up for the MLB trade deadline coming up on August the 3rd. Right now, though, going to continue the conversation that we started before we took the last time out. Phone lines are open for you at 310-840-4910. 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
29: 3, 2, 1, ready. 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
0: Oh, yes, indeedy. Let's get into it. Andrew, if you can you throw one of those beautiful free music beds under me, my brother? This is a list that I took a lot of pride in putting together because I'm not a breakfast guy traditionally, right? I don't eat a lot of breakfast. When you're doing overnight sports talk radio, you normally wake up routinely around lunchtime. Even before then, breakfast, just not my cup of tea. If I am going to do a little breakfast, It usually happens on the weekend. Last weekend, I lost my breakfast fast food virginity to this establishment. America runs on Dunkin', and baby, every weekend moving forward, the YIC may run on Dunkin'. Give me Dunkin' Donuts, that sausage, egg, and cheese McMuffin. And look at me calling it a McMuffin. McDonald's is on this list.

0: By the way, ladies and gentlemen, just wait. It was hot. It was sizzling. The pepper jack cheese had the right amount of kick on it. Dunkin' Donuts, you people sleep on it. And here's the thing that really stood out to me, guys. The size of the sandwich. I wasn't hungry for about 6 to 7 hours. Dunkin' coming in at number 6. The Nail Super 6-pack of top 6 breakfast fast food chains. Number 5, Wendy's. Now, Wendy's is new to the breakfast fast food game. All of the, you know, establishments on this list have a signature item that they can hang their hat on. If I'm being honest, I'm a mark for French toast sticks. Some people may say it's childish.
1: Me too.
0: Why are you cutting your French toast into sticks? I'm a connoisseur when it comes to French toast sticks. Wendy's may have the best breakfast fast food French toast sticks in all of the business. So they come in at number 5 in the L Super 6-pack. Number 4 in the L Super 6-pack, top 6 breakfast fast food items. Not breakfast fast food items. Breakfast fast food chains. In lieu of McDonald's dropping the hot honey breakfast biscuit. Number 4, Taco Bell. There was a moment in time. If you would have made this list, if you would have made this list 3-4 years ago, Taco Bell would have been the one seed. Their little breakfast crunch wrap that they've got, sausage, hash brown, eggs, bacon, you name it. It's elite. Here's what gets me with Taco Bell. Those little cinnamon delight things that they've got, you pop one in your mouth and bam, it just bursts everywhere in your mouth. It's amazing.
1: Disintegrates.
0: Gooey goodness. It's literally, it's the dessert equivalent of falling off the bone is how I would describe it. Shout out to Taco Bell and their breakfast. Here's where the first real snub is going to come in. Number 3, NL Super 6-pack. Top 6 breakfast fast food chains in America. McDonald's, guys. Ba-da-ba-ba-bye. At number 3, some people may think it's a crazy slight. It's a crazy snub. The McGriddle. Woo. I would stamp it and put it up against any breakfast fast food item in the world, Craig. Mm-hmm. I'm a sausage, egg, and cheese type of dude myself. And now that I'm hosting National Sports Talk Radio, I got a little dollar to hold. I'm not going with the little yellow folded egg anymore. I'm moving up out the projects.
1: Give
0: me the egg white on my McGriddle. 310-840-4910. We want your calls on this. The number 1 breakfast fast food chain in America, McDonald's, for me, comes in at number 3. Number 2... If you're listening out there in the DMV, you've heard me say this on several different occasions. Anybody got time for an expensive snack? That's how I feel about Chick-fil-A and their lunch and dinner menu. When it comes to breakfast, whoo-wee, give me a 12 count of the sausage biscuit. Give it to me, of the chicken biscuit. I'm talking about a sausage biscuit. Of the chicken biscuit. I dip it in the Polynesian. Give me the breakfast wrap. Give me the McMuffin. I gotta stop saying Mick Muffin. It's just a regular muffin everywhere else, except for McDonald's. Chick-fil-A is great, though. Good prices. The portion size is good. Sandwiches are big. Wraps are big. They come in at number 2, though, because they don't have the deal that the number 1 seed has. There's only one place where a king should be ranked. Oh, it feels good to be king. We're having it our way, guys. Burger King, the number 1 breakfast fast food establishment in all of America. Their French toast sticks, as I mentioned with Wendy's, out of this world. But here's the thing that they got. That sausage, bacon, ham, egg, croissant. Woo! It'll bring a grown man to tears.
1: Yep.
0: And here's the thing. This is me reaching for sponsorship.
1: We're open for business.
0: If you use the old DoorDash app, hello, DoorDash, we're talking to you. There's an excellent deal that they've got. 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Number 6, Dunkin' Donuts. Number 5, Wendy's. Number 4, Taco Bell. Number 3, McDonald's. Number 2, Chick-fil-A. Number 1, Burger King. 310-840-4910. Rob is in Florida. Rob, what is your number one seed in terms of breakfast fast food chains, brother?
2: Well, you got me speechless. I was talking about Mahomes.
0: You're speechless? Well, give us something, man. Don't leave us hanging here, pal.
2: I guess the old-time McDonald's got to be it.
0: Ba-da-ba-ba-ba. Rob is loving it. Rob, we're going to let you run. Tommy is back. I'm saying Tommy is back because I think we heard from Tommy yesterday. Tommy, what's going on, man? Give me the number one breakfast fast food chain in the world, brother.
3: You know what? I'm not going to say McDonald's because I love that sausage, bacon, cheese, McMuffin. You know what I'm going for, Linnell? I am going for Taco Bell because you can get anything you want on their menu at any time of the day, morning, night. And how often can you get a Mexican pizza for breakfast after a night of getting it on? Thank you.
0: Hey. Emphasis on the latter part, baby.
1: He's not wrong.
0: So I was wrong. This is so embarrassing. And this is why this show is the people's show. We family here on Westwood One Sports. Y'all pick me up when I fall down, so to speak. I'm realizing, oh no. We're gonna read this YouTube comment coming up here in a second, but I've been giving you all false information. It's not hot honey that they're dropping. It's honey brown butter, which is actually a lot more acceptable because the hot honey craze, as I've told you all, is out of this world. Our guy, Dennis or Denisio, however you say it, hits us up in the YouTube chat. You can do so as well. Just search Westwood One Sports Night. They say Waffle House. That's not fast food. They also go with a bacon, egg, and cheese,
1: though.
0: Salt and pepper, ketchup on a poppy roll. It's fast, but it's not fast food. That's the problem here. 310-840-4910 is the number if you want to chime in with your one seed in terms of breakfast fast food establishments. Well, we got a second. We're up against the clock here. Andrews, it's your time to shine, pal. You always have thoughts. I'm sure your thoughts on this are strong as well. If you've got an early morning play-by-play gig and you've got some breakfast that you want to snag and chew on, What are you chopping on, brother?
4: I would do McDonald's. Honestly, I've never been to Burger King, so I don't really get
1: Turn your mic off. Yeah, turn your mic. You haven't been to Burger King. Turn your mic off. Get off the line. Get off the line. You have not been to Burger King. Stop talking.
0: Burger King, seriously, for me to put them at number one, they're an underrepresented fast food chain in terms of breakfast, guys. Everyone knows about the Whopper. And the Whopper Jr. and the Triple Whopper. I just like using that cool accent. Whopper.
1: Yeah, it sounded like Arnold Schwarzenegger.
0: What if I had, that was supposed to be Boston Linnell. What if I had Boston Linnell and Linnell MB do a segment together? Wouldn't that be something?
1: Joel MB traded to the Celtics voice.
0: Yeah. McDonald's, they come out and they have a new sandwich for breakfast and it's a sandwich that I like. It makes me feel good. I'm not hungry afterwards. And after I eat it, I feel very good. 310-840-4910. Final hour of power comes your way next. Grant Paulson, MLB Network Radio, joins us.
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14: Coming up at the top of the hour, 2 Eastern, 11 Pacific here on Westwood One Sports. How are the dynamics of what is now being called the best starting five in basketball with the Sixers signing LeBron James? How are the dynamics both on and off the floor going to play out in Philly this coming season? We'll get into it. 1 hour from now, we will draft still available NFL veterans because there are some names out there. Not Tyreek Hill, probably, but there are some names out there that might be worthy of being added, especially if there are injuries during training camp or soft spots on rosters where guys could make sense. The players we'd have the closest eye on coming up with a BetMGM Game Day draft 1 hour from now. Tyler Dragon, who covers the NFL for USA Today, will join us at 3 Eastern, noon Pacific. We are inside the Westwood One Sports app, inside the Odyssey app, and live across North America on Sirius XM channel 375. Chris Mack alongside Kate Constable here on Westwood One Sports. And the Major League Baseball trade deadline, Kate, now just 8 days away. 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Let's start maybe with that, just the complexion of this market, because only 6 teams across baseball are more than 6 games back of a wild card spot. And you've got some teams that are right there on that edge where maybe they think they can climb back into a wild card spot. The Jays are 5.5 out in the AL. We talked to Mo Egger from Cincinnati earlier. The Reds are 6 out of a wild card, but they've got each of them half a dozen teams to climb past to get into a final wild card spot. Then you've got the teams that are also sort of right on the borderline, 2.5, 3, 3.5 games out, like the Orioles, the Mariners. Would they consider selling? The Tigers, the Marlins, who've lost 11 in a row, the Padres. Maybe we start with the Tigers because Tarek Skubal is in question as the biggest chip on this free agency table. Who amongst those teams that are kind of right on the borderline do you think should definitely be in the seller's market?
15: Well, we know that the Mets should be, right?

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10: 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Coming up in a little more than an hour, we'll talk to Tyler Dragon, covers the NFL for USA Today as camps open up around the league. Some of them have already gotten started. Some of them get started in the next 48, 72 hours. And some players are already apologizing for things. We'll let you hear it in just a second. Alongside Kate Constable, I'm Chris Mack here on BetMGM Game Day on Westwood One Sports. Trey McBride, star tight end for the Arizona Cardinals, who we've talked about a little bit today, was on Bussin' with the Boys and said something that I think was actually true, Kate, about Arizona sports fans, and has already had to walk it back. Here you go.
11: You know, I probably shouldn't have said that.
12: There's no Arizona fans in Arizona.
11: It came out, you know, wrong. You know, obviously the fan base is great. We have a tremendous fan base. Arizona's been here, loyal fans to all sports teams here. Man, I love it here in Arizona. You know, I hope they love me too, but it's a special place. The fans are great. You know, I'm excited for this year to give them something to be proud of.
10: That's nice, Trey. I appreciate you walking that back and apologizing, but you didn't have to do that. He's not wrong, Kate. The Cardinals don't have a great fan base.
13: No, he's not wrong at all. Chris, I lived in Arizona for about 9 months. We moved there for my husband's job and then quickly moved back. And I went to a Cardinals game and there wasn't a fan base. The stadium was quiet. It's transplants, yeah. Which, like, it's Arizona.

0: Arizona. People move there for the winter. You get the snowbirds. You get all sorts of types of people in Arizona because it's a great place to live. But that means that you don't have that you know, fan base that's been there forever. It's a lot of other teams' fans that show up when their team's in town. It just is what it is. So I agree with him. I mean, for him to walk it back so quickly and say, no, the fans are great. Fans are great here. That's, yeah, that's too bad for Trey.
1: Look, I mean, like you said, it's beautiful out there. I went on a trip with some friends last year, and we stayed in Scottsdale. We went up to Sedona, found one of the biggest Steelers bars in the country. There's a massive amount of Cowboy fans. But, like, you don't drive around the Phoenix area, for example, and see, like, Cardinals banners and flags hanging all over the place. Like, when the Diamondbacks do well, or on the rare occasion the Cardinals do well, yeah, they're behind them. And sure, yeah, when the Suns are playing well, they're behind them too. But like you said, it is a transient market, and there are a lot of people who move there, or maybe even grew up there, fans of another team. Mm-hmm. And so I know why Trey McBride walked it back, but I mean, you didn't have to apologize, dude. You weren't wrong.
0: No. And I think fans would hate to admit it, but I think they also know what the fan base in Arizona is like. Deep down.
1: Yeah.
0: They know.
1: You win and they show up. Other than that, they're probably rooting for somebody else. Coming up next, we know what it's like in Philly. Could it get testy quickly if it doesn't go well? What are the dynamics of LeBron being added to
2: this? This is Westwood One Sports.
3: When you first saw her, she was out walking her dog. You didn't notice her at first. But when you finally did, it was too late. Because at that moment, you were speeding. 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Your foot was on the gas and her life was on the line. Speeding catches up with you. 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Oh, by the way, you spelled journey wrong. 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
10: All right, this is going to have the potential to get really weird. 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I guess they don't have to be veterans. NFL free agents. Guys that are available that maybe we think still have something left in the tank and can help someone with training camps opening up around the league. Coming up at the top of the hour, we'll talk about the big NFL news of the last 24 hours. With Tyler Dragon of USA Today. He covers the entire league for USA Today. The impact of Kyle Shanahan missing the beginning of Niners camp due to an auto accident just a little less than 2 weeks ago. A little bit later, back into the LeBron conversation. Is his legacy on the line in Philadelphia? Alongside Kate Constable, I'm Chris Mack. It is BetMGM Game Day inside your Westwood One Sports app. Download it if you haven't yet, so you can take us with you wherever you're going. 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And thank you for finding us if you have, live across North America on Sirius XM channel 375 as well. In about 20 minutes, did you pay attention to the WNBA All-Star Weekend? 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So there are still names available, and we will go around the room and draft which ones we think can still have an

0: NFL comeback, is the glass half full or is the glass half empty? This is the glass crack. Tyreek Hill is not mounting a comeback. It's not a comeback. He said he had no power in his left leg in the same video. Dead giveaway.
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11: Happy Sunday. It is the Josh Graham Show, where the NFC West is top of mind in the NFL today. No, Jacoby Brissett's reworked contract with the Arizona Cardinals is not our top concern, but sure, that's news. Rather, the NFL spotlight is tightly fixed upon the LA Rams as they begin training camp today. Because after they acquired last year's defensive player of the year, they aren't favored. They aren't just favored to win the Super Bowl. They are historically favored to do so. Historically favored. According to DraftKings, LA's current Super Bowl odds are plus 550. For perspective, the next closest odds are the Bills and the Ravens at 10-1. That is a gulf. Only two teams this century were bigger favorites entering a season than these Rams are right now. The New England Patriots in 2007, coming off 18-1. The 2017 Pats, coming off the 28-3 comeback against the Falcons. And it's worth noting, this is important, that neither of the teams that were favored that big going into the season ended up winning the Super Bowl. Brady had the knee injury week one in 2007, and the 2017 Pats lost to Nick Foles in the Super Bowl. That was the Philly special. Sean McVay was asked about the expectations going into 2026, and he pushed strongly against the notion that this year is Super Bowl or bust.
12: How can we be inside out more than ever before? You know, the last time I checked, none of that stuff means anything. It's what's great about the league. People care. There's a lot of attention. But what I won't allow us to do is say that this season is going to be determined successful or failure by whether or not we win a Super Bowl. That's not what I believe. I'm not living that way. I've gotten caught up in things like that before, and those are things that are way beyond our control.
11: Yeah, it's out of his control. This is not going to be defined by Super Bowl or bust. Here's the crazy part, though. The Rams' odds could still get stronger between now and their opener in Australia. Aaron Donald is seriously considering coming out of retirement. He could still join this juggernaut. Remember, Aaron Donald's been out of it for a few years. He's still only 35 years old. And while working out at the team facility, it's obvious he's remained in tip-top amazing shape. Before Sean McVay could even be asked a question about Donald, McVay shared this update with reporters.
12: He is going through his process, and he is putting himself in a position to make a decision. And he's earned the right to be able to do that. And for those of you guys that do know Aaron, he's very diligent. Anything that he does all in. And so he's going through a very strict regimen and process that was

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14: What's been on your radar more this weekend? The WNBA All-Star Game or the Baseball Hall of Fame Ceremony? 310-840-4910. Your opportunity to answer and ask unusual questions 20 minutes from now on the Josh Graham Show. Both these leagues deserve some criticism related to All-Star and the Hall of Fame ceremony. Let's start with the WNBA since that was last night. Shortly after the Saturday show ended, turned on Commissioner Kathy Engelbert's press conference. Wanted to see what she had to say. First presser in a while. She dodged

the algorithm. We'd appreciate that a great deal. Mike Wickett is on the way. Will Dalton's going to be on the next couple of shows, 11 straight hours. He will be on Westwood One Sports Night. Sounds like something that you would do for charity. No, that's just for Will Dalton's well-being and Will Dalton trying to profit in some way from this. He's working hard, working very hard. So let's put this show to bed.

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